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0: Oh, shoot. I've got a ton of homework. I better get started right now.
1: Are you playing video games?
0: Yeah, why?
1: Weren't you just talking about how much homework you had to do?
0: Fair point. I should probably get to that, huh?
1: Yeah, probably. What? Popcorn? What are you doing now?
0: I figured I'd watch a movie before I do the assignment.
1: No, man. It's due tonight. Get it done now.
0: Okay. I'll get to it now.
1: Are you playing the bagpipes? 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
0: Well, in the time I was supposed to be doing homework, I learned how to play the bagpipes.
1: I've got bad news. It's 12:01. Your homework was due at 11:59, right?
0: Oh, no, you're right. 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I'll finish that later.
1: Come on. What did we just learn?
0: Fine. This message was brought to you by UTARadio.com.
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0: All right, last assignment submitted, chores done, and food cooked. Yes, finally time to go pick it up.
1: All right, enjoy. See you next time.
0: Yeah, see you later. Thanks so much again. Now it's just me and Final Quest Z3.
2: 2 hours later.
0: Yeah, this one's got two by a long shot. Oh. Hello?
3: Hey, bro. How's it going?
0: Oh, dude, you gotta let me know when you're getting the game. I don't understand how they made this one so much better than two.
3: I meant on your hunt for a girlfriend, dude.
0: Did you call to say anything that's actually meaningful?
3: Yeah, bro. 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Maybe a haircut. I don't know why I bother. It's not like you can afford it.
0: Why do I even bother with him? Hello?
3: Dude, why'd you hang up?
0: Because I don't like being berated and insulted?
3: Wow, I didn't know you could take a joke. You know I'm not serious. Honestly, you're kind of acting like a bitch.
0: No matter how old you get, bullying is still bullying. Still push to stop bullying and speak up. This message brought to you by UTARadio.com.
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0: I'm home. 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
1: Dude, what are you doing?
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1: Didn't you have an essay due tonight?
2: What's up ahead of you, man? ChatGPT's got me covered.
1: ChatGPT? Did you fact-check it at all?
2: No.
1: It's called artificial intelligence for a reason. You mind if I take a look at it? Hey, isn't this essay for your journalism class?
3: Yeah, it's some gymnastics history type deal.
1: Can you stop talking? I'm trying to focus. Why does it say in your second paragraph that the backflip was invented by Johnny Backflip? You didn't actually turn this in, did you?
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1: Dude, you can't AI your way through a college degree. That stuff is gonna come back to haunt.
4: Hello, this is Johnny Backflip, renowned inventor of the backflip speaking.
1: You both suck.
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8: Okay, what major? What major? And what major?

0: Hello? Oh, hey, Ma. What's up? I'm sorry. Did you just say Londoner expats living in Tucson are eating children's guinea pigs? No, I don't think Hurricane Milton was an act of aggression. What? How can a satellite dish catch prayers? Ma, what is your source for all this? WarriorPatriotMom.gun. Ma, we gotta talk about this. You're way too prone to misinformation. No, Ma, I'm not calling you a liar. I'm just saying that there are a lot of liars out there, Ma. 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That Bigfoot biopic is about to air. Check sources. Google headlines. Read skeptically. Misinformation hurts everyone. This message brought to you by UTARadio.com.
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0: Hello, sir. We were waiting for you.
1: So, did you see our catalog?
2: Yes, and I think I made my final choice.
1: I think the one you chose fits perfectly with you. And just letting you know, we are getting a new one by Friday.
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1: No!
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0: What?
1: You!
0: Who are you?
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0: No!
1: You called me a loser in my posts comment section.
0: How did you find where I live?
1: You posted a picture of your house on your profile, and I looked at your digital footprint.
0: My what?
1: 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Maybe your boss would like to know that you reposted a meme saying customers are dumb.
0: Wait, don't send it to her.
1: Too late.
0: Hello? What? You can't fire me for that. Please,
1: And that's not all. I sent a post you liked about not loving your boyfriend if he was a worm to your boyfriend.
0: What? No! Babe, listen, that wasn't me. I... Why did you do this to me?
1: Dude, you did this to yourself. What you put online is there forever. 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

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All the time. 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

0: Hello?
1: Hi, Bill? This is George Dewey from up the street.
0: Oh, hey, George. How you doing?
1: Good, good. Say, I noticed you've been walking to work these days instead of driving, and I don't quite know how to say this, but...
0: But what?
1: But your butt. Your buttocks. Your butt. I think I found your butt on my front lawn. Have you recently lost it?
0: As a matter of fact, I have, George. It's about time someone noticed.
1: Well, it was kind of hard to miss, if you know what I mean. Anyways, would you like it back?
0: Would I like it back? 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
1: So it's okay if I throw it out?
0: Sure, that's fine. 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

0: Since 2022, Bigfoot sightings have been increasing at an exponential rate. All around the globe, it seems that we're running into all sorts of previously hidden creatures that have never been documented. Why is that? Well, I'll tell you why. Ever since the creation of generative AI, we've been burning through lots of fresh water while heating up the globe. This may force the Bigfeet to leave from the safety of their habitat and into the human eye far more frequently. This is not only putting these species at risk, but you as well. 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This message was brought to you by UTA Radio.
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0: I'm sure you've seen the videos, popping up more and more on your feed, sightings of dragons and Bigfeet while on your scroll. Well, ever since 2022 with the invention of generative AI, it seems that we've been getting more and more sightings of these strange creatures. 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

0: present to you three of the fiercest subjects ever assembled in the Cage of Doom. First, the brain-wrenching behemoth Algebra 2, weighing in at a mind-boggling 800 pounds. Foreign languages! The multilingual international sensation capable of tossing you clear across the Atlantic. And finally, biology. 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

0: 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We're all one people, the human race. 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

0: Oh, shoot. I've got a ton of homework. I better get started right now.
1: Are you playing video games?
0: Yeah, why?
1: Weren't you just talking about how much homework you had to do?
0: Fair point. I should probably get to that, huh?
1: Yeah, probably. What? Popcorn? What are you doing now?
0: I figured I'd watch a movie before I do the assignment.
1: No, man. It's due tonight. Get it done now.
0: Okay. I'll get to it now.
1: Are you playing the bagpipes? You don't even know how to play the bagpipes.
0: Well, in the time I was supposed to be doing homework, I learned how to play the bagpipes.
1: I've got bad news. It's 12:01. Your homework was due at 11:59, right?
0: Oh, no, you're right. It's late. Oh, now I'm gonna fail. Procrastinating is easy to fall into. Get your work done early so you can relax later. This message was brought to you by... I'll finish that later.
1: Come on. What did we just learn?
0: Fine. This message was brought to you by UTARadio.com.
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All the time. 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

0: All right, last assignment submitted, chores done, and food cooked. Yes, finally time to go pick it up.
1: All right, enjoy. See you next time.
0: Yeah, see you later. Thanks so much again. Now it's just me and Final Quest Z3.
2: 2 hours later.
0: Yeah, this one's got two by a long shot. Oh, hello?
3: Hey, bro, how's it going?
0: Oh, dude, you gotta let me know when you're getting the game. I don't understand how they made this one so much better than two.
3: I'm in on your hunt for a girlfriend, dude.
0: Did you call to say anything that's actually meaningful?
3: Yeah, bro. For example, when are you getting clothes? Maybe a haircut. I don't know why I bother. It's not like you can afford it.
0: Why do I even bother with him? Hello?
3: Dude, why'd you hang up?
0: Because I don't like being berated and insulted?
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0: Hello? Oh, hey, Ma. What's up? I'm sorry. Did you just say Londoner expats living in Tucson are eating children's guinea pigs? No, I don't think Hurricane Milton was an act of aggression. What? How can a satellite dish catch prayers? Ma, what is your source for all this? WarriorPatriotMom.gun. Ma, we gotta talk about this. You're way too prone to misinformation. No, Ma, I'm not calling you a liar. I'm just saying that there are a lot of liars out there, Ma. People who will say anything for a like and subscribe. 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Misinformation hurts everyone. 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

0: Oh, hello, sir. We were waiting for you.
1: So, did you see our catalog?
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1: Jordan, I figured it out. 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
1: But what if I miss something big?
0: The world's still a mess. 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
1: No!
0: You called me a loser in my posts comment section.
1: How did you find where I live?
0: You posted a picture of your house on your profile, and I looked at your digital footprint.
1: My what?
0: Your interactions online, and you have a lot. Maybe your boss would like to know that you reposted a meme saying customers are dumb.
1: Wait, don't send it to her.
0: Too late.
1: Hello? What? You can't fire me for that. Please,
0: And that's not all. I sent a post you liked about not loving your boyfriend if he was a worm to your boyfriend.
1: What? No! Babe, listen, that wasn't me. Why did you do this to me?
0: Dude, you did this to yourself. What you put online is there forever. 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

0: Hello?
1: Hi, Bill? This is George Dewey from up the street.
0: Oh, hey, George. How you doing?
1: Good, good. Say, I noticed you've been walking to work these days instead of driving, and I don't quite know how to say this, but...
0: But what?
1: But your butt. Your buttocks. Your butt. I think I found your butt on my front lawn. Have you recently lost it?
0: As a matter of fact, I have, George. It's about time someone noticed.
1: Well, it was kind of hard to miss, if you know what I mean. Anyways, would you like it back?
0: Would I like it back? No, not really.
1: So it's okay if I throw it out?
0: Sure, that's fine. Take it easy, George.
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0: I'm sure you've seen the videos. Popping up more and more on your feed, sightings of dragons and big feet while on your scroll. Well, ever since 2022 with the invention of generative AI, it seems that we've been getting more and more sightings of these strange creatures. 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With generative AI, we're burning through all sorts of resources, dissipating fresh water only to have it come back down as acid rain, all the while heating up the climate. 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This message was brought to you by UTA Radio.
1: 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What if I told you UTA had a department that's so broad it could help you be practically anything you want? I'm talking a TV producer, a radio DJ, a news anchor, a sports broadcaster, a journalist, PR rep, graphic designer, a philanthropist, advertiser, corporate salesman, teacher, a robot overlord. Okay, I just made that last one up, but the rest of them, all legit and all from the Department of Communication. For more info, check out the Department of Communication tab on the UTA site. 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Well, except for the robot thing.

have to see. What else could it mean? Life is in the heart. It came like a dream. Learn is out to run. Sewing at the seam. Light inside of me. Hard enough to be. Locked inside my heart. Floating in the dark.

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1: No, what's the point? 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
0: Well, hopefully you not voting wasn't in vain. 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
1: What? 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
0: You said one vote wouldn't make a difference, and now look at us. 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This message is brought to you by UTARadio.com.
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0: present to you three of the fiercest subjects ever assembled in the Cage of Doom. First, the brain-wrenching behemoth Algebra 2, weighing in at a mind-boggling 800 pounds. Foreign languages! The multilingual international sensation capable of tossing you clear across the Atlantic. And finally, biology. More ferocious than formaldehyde, she'll dissect you one chromosome at a time. 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
1: Yeah, I'll do it.
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1: Sign me up.
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0: 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One of the things that's great about it, anyway.
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2: And when you fly around the world, come

0: Oh shoot, I've got a ton of homework. I better get started right now.
1: Are you playing video games?
0: Yeah, why?
1: Weren't you just talking about how much homework you had to do?
0: Fair point. I should probably get to that, huh?
1: Yeah, probably. What? Popcorn? What are you doing now?
0: I figured I'd watch a movie before I do the assignment.
1: No, man. It's due tonight. Get it done now.
0: Okay. I'll get to it now.
1: Are you playing the bagpipes? You don't even know how to play the bagpipes.
0: Well, in the time I was supposed to be doing homework, I learned how to play the bagpipes.
1: I've got bad news. It's 12:01. Your homework was due at 11:59, right?
0: Oh, no, you're right. It's late. Oh, now I'm gonna fail. Procrastinating is easy to fall into. Get your work done early so you can relax later. This message was brought to you by... I'll finish that later.
1: Come on. What did we just learn?
0: Fine. This message was brought to you by UTARadio.com.
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0: All right, last assignment submitted, chores done, and food cooked. Yes, finally time to go pick it up.
1: All right, enjoy. See you next time.
0: Yeah, see you later. Thanks so much again. Now it's just me and Final Quest Z3.
2: 2 hours later.
0: Yeah, this one's got two by a long shot. Oh. Hello?
3: Hey, bro. How's it going?
0: Oh, dude, you gotta let me know when you're getting the game. I don't understand how they made this one so much better than two.
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0: Did you call to say anything that's actually meaningful?
3: Yeah, bro. 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Maybe a haircut. I don't know why I bother. 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
0: Why do I even bother with him? Hello?
3: Dude, why'd you hang up?
0: Because I don't like being berated and insulted?
3: Wow, I didn't know you could take a joke. You know I'm not serious. Honestly, you're kind of acting like a bitch.
0: No matter how old you get, bullying is still bullying. Still push to stop bullying and speak up. This message brought to you by UTARadio.com.
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0: am home. 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
1: Dude, what are you doing?
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1: Didn't you have an essay due tonight?
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1: ChatGPT? 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
8: 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Does this fit your situation? Oh, you do. 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From ads to tech, there's lots of choices, so many ways to express your voices. 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If you'd like to dock at this particular shore, uta.edu, followed by 1/, don't do 2. 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Any is fine.
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just a good, wonderful day.

0: Hello? Oh, hey, Ma. What's up? I'm sorry. Did you just say Londoner expats living in Tucson are eating children's guinea pigs? No, I don't think Hurricane Milton was an act of aggression. What? How can a satellite dish catch prayers? Ma, what is your source for all this? WarriorPatriotMom.gun. Ma, we gotta talk about this. You're way too prone to misinformation. No, Ma, I'm not calling you a liar. I'm just saying that there are a lot of liars out there, Ma. People who will say anything for a like and subscribe. The next time you see something that makes you angry or excited and you want to share, just take a minute. Look at the website it comes from. 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Gotta go. That Bigfoot biopic is about to air. Check sources. Google headlines. Read skeptically. Misinformation hurts everyone. This message brought to you by UTARadio.com.
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UTARadio.com. 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All the time. 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

0: Oh, hello, sir. We were waiting for you.
1: So, did you see our catalog?
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1: No!
0: You called me a loser in my posts comment section.
1: How did you find where I live?
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1: My what?
0: 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Maybe your boss would like to know that you reposted a meme saying customers are dumb.
1: Wait, don't send it to her.
0: Too late.
1: Hello? What? You can't fire me for that! Please,
0: And that's not all. I sent a post you liked about not loving your boyfriend if he was a worm to your boyfriend.
1: What? No! Babe, listen, that wasn't me. Why did you do this to me?
0: Dude, you did this to yourself. What you put online is there forever. 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

0: do the best. Give me a call back, all right? Bye.
1: I feel like everything about me is wrong. 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Why am I afraid? Hey, welcome to the team. We're glad you're here. 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Everyone struggles with insecurity. 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

0: Hello?
1: Hi, Bill? This is George Dewey from up the street.
0: Oh, hey, George. How you doing?
1: Good, good. Say, I noticed you've been walking to work these days instead of driving, and I don't quite know how to say this,
0: But what?
1: But your butt. Your buttocks. Your butt. I think I found your butt on my front lawn. Have you recently lost it?
0: As a matter of fact, I have, George. It's about time someone noticed.
1: Well, it was kind of hard to miss, if you know what I mean. Anyways, would you like it back?
0: Would I like it back? No, not really.
1: So it's okay if I throw it out?
0: Sure, that's fine. Take it easy, George.
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0: Since 2022, Bigfoot sightings have been increasing at an exponential rate. All around the globe, it seems that we're running into all sorts of previously hidden creatures that have never been documented. Why is that? Well, I'll tell you why. Ever since the creation of generative AI, we've been burning through lots of fresh water while heating up the globe. This may force the Bigfeet to leave from the safety of their habitat and into the human eye far more frequently. This is not only putting these species at risk, but you as well. So please, don't use or endorse AI for the sake of our shared reality. This message was brought to you by UTA Radio.
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0: I'm sure you've seen the videos, popping up more and more on your feed, sightings of dragons and big feet while on your scroll. Well, ever since 2022 with the invention of generative AI, it seems that we've been getting more and more sightings of these strange creatures. Why is this? 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With generative AI, we're burning through all sorts of resources, dissipating fresh water only to have it come back down as acid rain, all the while heating up the climate. 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So don't use AI. 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

0: Present to you three of the fiercest subjects ever assembled in the Cage of Doom. First, the brain-wrenching behemoth Algebra 2, weighing in at a mind-boggling 800 pounds. Foreign languages! The multilingual international sensation capable of tossing you clear across the Atlantic. And finally, biology. 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

0: My name is Rich Ottenstrauer, and I started in college radio at New Jersey's WPSC in 1981. 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
6: All right. 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

0: Hi, I'm Tyler Stewart of Bare Naked Ladies for Artists Against Racism. Racism sucks. You know it does. We all know it does. Diversity is important. All kinds of different people living together is what is great about this country. One of the things that's great about it anyway.
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All right, good afternoon, everybody, and welcome to the first ever edition of the Popcorn Power Play, hosted by James Reed. And I gotta say, I cannot express how happy I am that the NFL offseason is almost over and that I can get back to watching football. Now, with that being said, since this is our first show, let me go ahead and introduce myself again. Like I said, my name is James Reed, and this is the Popcorn Power Play. And what you can expect from this show over the semester, it's basically a place for me to ramble about the NFL for 2 hours and say it's for my career projections instead of it being something I can annoy my brother with. On this show, you can expect me to go over what happens in the world of sports this week, historical events that happen in sports, and like for example, what happened in the NFL on August 24th in, let's just say, 2019. And once the season actually begins, I'll give you my recap of all the games and predictions of every game that happens. So, a little bit more about me. Like I said, my name is James Reed, and I am in my senior year here at UTA, going for my major in broadcasting. And I would like for everyone to pray for me because I'm taking a whopping 6 classes. I have been watching the NFL since I was about 10 years ago, so that'd be I was about 10 years old. And I have the unfortunate destiny of being a Cowboys fan because I was born in the DFW area and I have lived here all my life. But I have always liked learning everything I can about this league, and now I get to tell you all about the sport that I love to watch and that I can definitely not play because I am basically skin and bones. So with that being said, well, we go ahead and enter in our first segment, and that is talking about the weekly sports news. And first thing we have on the agenda right now is that the Los Angeles Lakers have been sold to Bob Iger and Joshua Kushner for a $12.5 billion valuation, leaving the Buss family without any ownership left in the Lakers for the first time in its history. And what's interesting about this is that the Lakers just had a new owner for less than a year, I believe. And now they have already sold for an astonishing $13 billion. So I believe that owner is with the Dodgers. And that owner currently has about $20 billion in debt that he has to pay off. So I'm guessing he just needs to sell the Lakers off to make that money back. And staying in the world of Los Angeles basketball teams, we have the Kawhi Leonard verdict. And for those who don't know, the Clippers owner brought in Kawhi Leonard, and in basketball there is a something called a salary cap, basically saying that no team can go past a certain amount of money in terms of paying players, and the Clippers found a way to get around that by investing in companies, and Kawhi Leonard would get paid $50 million just to do nothing to circumvent the salary cap. No, like, sure, I mean, I've heard you sports athletes take corporate sponsorships all the time, but he literally, he made no posts for the companies that were sponsoring him. So, like I said, he was basically getting paid an astonishing $50 million just to do absolutely nothing, which is insane. And tell me where I can sign up for that job. Sad news, ESPN had its most watched WNBA game ever when the Indiana Fever played the Atlanta Dream. It had an average of 2.6 million viewers, making it the most watched WNBA game in history, with viewership up 178%. And speaking of ESPN, unfortunately their founder, Bill Rossman, has died at 93 due to Parkinson's disease, which was diagnosed with in 2019. Mr. Rossman came up with the idea for ESPN with his son and launched the network back in 1979. But after talking about some football news, Tampa Bay player Vita Vea was re-signed with the Tampa Bay Buccaneers for a 1-year, $30 million deal after previously requesting a trade to get out of Tampa Bay and his agent saying there would be no way, no how that he was going to stay in Tampa Bay. Well, I guess money talks, and now he's back in Tampa Bay for one more season. So that's all the sports news I have lined up for us in this week, but don't worry, we'll talk more about what's going on in the NFL later on.
But right now, we're going to go ahead and go over the previous season standings and recap the wild 2025 NFL season, so we can get you all prepared for what should be another equally insane season in 2026. I got this keyboard. It blows. There you go. All right, so for starters, we have the Chicago Bears. And the Chicago Bears had a very interesting nickname called the Comeback Bears, or the Cardiac Bears, as the Chicago Bears had an astonishing 7 fourth quarter comebacks in 2025, with dramatic finishes against teams like the Cincinnati Bengals, where they were playing the Bengals, and all the Bengals had to do was get one stop, and they would have won a game. But instead, Caleb Williams threw a pass right to Colson Loveland. He banged off it. He bounced off his man and ran 40 yards into the end zone for an insane win against Cincinnati. And then, of course, you have the times they played the Packers in Week 16, where the Bears got a field goal late in the game, then converted an onside kick, which only has an 8% chance of actually happening. Eventually, got a touchdown on 4th and goal against the Packers on a truly miraculous throw, and then later on ended up winning that game in overtime when Caleb Williams threw a bomb deep downfield to DJ Moore for a walk-off touchdown that ultimately let Chicago sew up the division. And there's also another fourth quarter comeback they had, but that's in the postseason, and which we will get to on later on. Speaking of which, the Bears also outscored their opponents by 24 points in the fourth quarter, the most since the Minnesota Vikings in 2022. Heading over to the AFC East, we have the New England Patriots, who, despite going on and having a 14-win season, they did benefit from having objectively a very easy schedule, because they had the third easiest schedule in 2025 with an opponent average win percentage of 4.29. And that means out of the 17 teams that they played against, 12 of them were not playoff teams, and 13 of those teams were under 500, because, which we'll get to in a second, the winner of the NFC South had in fact a losing record. In games that they actually did go against opponents that are above 500, the Patriots did go 1-2, and they also somehow lost to the Raiders in Week 1, and that was being one of the few, very, very few wins the Raiders had in last season. But you can't take away the fact that the Patriots did go from being 4-13 to an astonishing 14-3 in just one season. Alright, next up, like I said, we have the NFC South, and the NFC South has long been known as a division that is, for lack of a better term, a gamble. The Tampa Bay did win the division for 6 years in a row from starting in 2020, but that was not due to a lack of trying. A lot of the other NFC South teams were just not good. The Saints have been in free fall since Drew Brees retired. The Panthers are trying to figure out if Bryce Young is the guy, and the Falcons, I think they're still cursed from Super Bowl 51. But like I said, three teams did finish the NFC South 8-9, which included Tampa Bay, who started 6-2 with Baker Mayfield looking like an MVP candidate. But they ended up going, like I said, 8-9, and the Carolina Panthers snuck into the playoff despite Tampa Bay beating them in Week 18, because the Falcons and Saints, who were playing, which had one of the funniest situations I've ever seen in my life. The Falcons, if the Falcons won that game, then the Panthers would have made it. But if the Saints won that game, then the Buccaneers would have made it. So basically, you had these two division rivals rooting for another division rival to win so they could get into the playoffs instead of their division rival. And ultimately, the Panthers did end up making the playoffs because the Falcons won. And despite them also having an 8-9 record, they lost due to tiebreaker. So going from what was objectively the worst division in football to the best division, we have the NFC West, where the Seahawks, the Rams, and the 49ers all finished with an astonishing 12 wins this last season. And then you have the Arizona Cardinals, who started 2-0, but then finished 3-14. So they only won one more game after starting the season 2-0. And of course, that one game that they did win
was against the Dallas Cowboys. Anyways, for the Rams, Matthew Stafford, who was injured during the preseason, but after entering this mysterious bus, had an MVP-like season throwing for, I'll just go ahead and get the exact numbers. Stafford, sets. Yeah, Matthew Stafford threw for an astonishing 4,707 passing yards on 46 touchdowns and only eight interceptions across his 17 games. That is his. So yeah, he definitely deserved the MVP season that he had, despite what some Patriots fans may say. The Seahawks, who just got rid of Geno Smith and having Mike McDonald entering his second year as the head coach, had completely got a rehabilitated Sam Darnold thanks to the Vikings, and with the defense becoming an absolute unstoppable force, went on to having a dominant 14-win season of their own and winning the NFC West. But that was not without lack of triumph from the Niners, who had Chris McCaffrey running for his life out there with everyone getting injured. And speaking of everyone getting injured, the 49ers had a conspiracy theory about why everyone was getting injured, as their practice facility is next to an electrical substation, and it got so bad that people online started saying that the substation is the reason as to why all the players were getting injured, due to the fact that it was emitting EMFs that made injuries more likely. And although the 49ers brought in a scientist to check the facility, and obviously we found there was nothing wrong,

here's some of the amazing Cowboy stats that I had the privilege of watching last season. The Dallas Cowboys defense had 30.1 points per game, which was worst in the league. Allowed 511 points during the cross season, which is also worst in the league. 6,409 yards allowed on defense, third worst in the league. 4,500 of those being passing, which is worst in the league. Allowed 59 touchdowns, which is second worst. And just everything about the defense was awful to watch as someone who had to watch all those games. And it definitely didn't help that we traded Micah Parsons to the Packers, I believe, 1 week before the season started. Now, granted, we did get 2 first-round picks out of it, but Micah Parsons would have definitely helped, because when he went to Green Bay, he was phenomenal before he injured his knee and was out for the rest of the season. And once Micah Parsons got injured, the Packers did not win a single game. So, but at least Dallas can say that they got an interception, which every team in the league could say, except for the lovely New York Jets. Despite hiring Aaron Glenn, who is a defensive coach, the New York Jets were the first team in NFL history to go an entire season without one single interception. That means they went 17 games, and not one person on the defensive side of the ball got an interception. For context, the last time they got an interception in the regular season was January 5th of 2025 versus the Miami Dolphins. It has been more than a calendar year. If you want to think about it, we went through the 2025 winter semester, or spring semester, and the entirety of last year, and the New York Jets did not get an interception. But there were also a few teams that had great expectations from the 24 season, but fell completely short because of divine intervention, I guess, because the Kansas City Chiefs, after coming off of a brutal loss in Super Bowl 59 and winning Super Bowl 57 and 58, the Kansas City Chiefs went 6-11 and going 1-9 in one-score games, the complete opposite of 2024, when the Chiefs went 11-0 in one-score games. So, I'm guessing any devil magic they had worn out, which, hey, it's great for me, except for the fact that the devil magic worn out before they could beat the Eagles in the Super Bowl, because I had to watch Philadelphia win a Super Bowl, and my coworker made sure to rub that in my face for the entire offseason. But another very interesting story that happened in the league last season was the Indianapolis Colts. Because the Colts, they had Anthony Richardson, but they weren't really feeling it because he was rarely hit and miss. A lot leaning towards the miss side in 2024, with notable instances like of him tapping himself out of the game during the Texans. So the Colts decided to bring in some QB competition, which included Daniel Jones, who was the former quarterback of the Giants before going to Minnesota to get rehabilitated thanks to Kevin O'Connell. And eventually in the offseason, Daniel Jones won the starting job from Anthony Richardson and surprisingly led the Colts to an 8-2 record, which, hey, that is great. That's great. The Colts are on the up and up. No one saw this coming. It's a phenomenal story. They even go all in and trade 2 first-rounders to the New York Jets to get Sauce Gardner. Well, after that trade happened, the Colts lost every single game. Daniel Jones tore his Achilles versus the Jaguars, and sitting at 8-5, the Colts need a miracle. And here comes Philip Rivers, who was retired for 4 years, came back to the Colts and be like, "Hey, I'm going to try to save y'all season. Here we go. And also, so I can get some more NFL insurance because mine's about to run out." And ultimately, despite it being a great story, the Philip Rivers Colts could not win another game. And like I said, they finished 8-9, missing the playoffs after starting 8-2. So the standings after the NFL regular season looked like this. In the AFC East, we have the New England Patriots at 14-3, the Buffalo Bills at 12-5, the Miami Dolphins, who got rid of Tua midway through the season, at 7-10, the New York Jets at a lowly

0: and 14. In the AFC North, Aaron Rodgers, returning from New York, got a 10-7 record. Meanwhile, the Baltimore Ravens stumbled to 8-9 due to missing what would have been the division-winning field goal by Tyler Roop in a Week 18 game. The Cincinnati Bengals stumbled without Joe Burrow, who got turf toe in Week 2 and went 6-11. And the Cleveland Browns were the Cleveland Browns, going 5-12, despite having Myles Garrett breaking the single-season sack record. In the AFC South, we have the Jacksonville Jaguars going a great 13-4, thanks to the new head coach Liam Cohen. The Houston Texans went 12-5 because they had the best defense in the league, and CJ Stroud was adequate. Like I said previously, the Indianapolis Colts went 8-9, and then the Tennessee Titans, with number one overall pick Cam Ward, went 3-14, and fired their coach midway through the season because it was an atrocious product on the field. In the AFC West, you had the Denver Broncos coming out of nowhere, taking back the AFC West from the Kansas City Chiefs, going 14-3 thanks to Bo Nix. The Los Angeles Chargers went 11-6 with head coach Jim Harbaugh leading the way to help Justin Herbert get back to the promised land in the playoffs, and maybe he would have won a playoff game. And then you have the winner of the Tank Bowl with the Las Vegas Raiders going 3-14. Again, they somehow beat the New England Patriots in Week 1, but then only won two more games across the rest of the season and ended up with the number one overall pick. Now switching to the NFC side, we have the Philadelphia Eagles with an 11-6 record, the Dallas Cowboys with going 7-9-1 thanks to their, like I said, amazing defense. The Washington Commanders falling very greatly from an NFC Championship appearance in 2024 to a 5-12 record in 2025 because everyone on that team was as old as dirt. And then the New York Giants at a 4-13 record, firing their coach midway through the season. But they do have something to look forward to in Jackson Dart, who keeps getting concussions. Cam Scatterboo, who is, I think, already has early CTE. And Malik Nabers, who tore his Achilles due to, I believe, ACL. Regardless, he plays on MetLife, and the MetLife turf is terrible, and he injured himself and was out for the rest of the season. In the NFC North, we had a complete 180 of the standings. We have the Chicago Bears, who was previously last place, took the North at 11-6 thanks to multiple Caleb Williams comebacks. The Green Bay Packers went 9-7-1. The Minnesota Vikings, after getting rid of Sam Darnold, giving him to Seattle, rolled with J.J. McCarthy, and it was an experience that was traumatizing for all residents of Minnesota, going 9-8. And Detroit, coming off of their best season ever, 15-2, number one seed in the playoffs, getting blown out in that game against Washington, came back with a vengeance and finished 9-8 because everyone on the defensive side of the ball got injured. On the NFC South side of it, like I said, the Carolina Panthers won with an 8-9 record, Tampa Bay had an 8-9 record, and the Atlanta Falcons also had an 8-9 record. And meanwhile, the Saints, they got Tyler Shuck, and I can tell you for a fact, Shuck does not suck. Despite a 6-11 record, the Saints seem to be on the up and up. And finally, in the NFC West, we have the Seattle Seahawks taking the number one seed in the NFC with a 14-3 record. The Los Angeles Rams with a 12-5 record. The 49ers with a 12-5 record. And then all the way down at the bottom, we have the lowly Arizona Cardinals with a 3-14 record. All right, so when we come back, we're going to go ahead and go over the 2025 postseason and tell you how nothing made sense besides one thing. And it's that CJ Stroud was not that great.
1: Energy hogs. Now, an energy hog is what you have when humans waste energy. One day, the three energy hogs set out to find themselves a cottage.
2: Let's look for leaky windows,
1: said the first energy hog, for he knew that would waste energy.
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1: said the second.
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1: said the third, for he had more blubber than brains. 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
2: I hope it has leaky windows,
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0: Oh, hey, man, what are you doing?
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3: You!
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3: You called me a loser in my posts comment section.
2: How did you find where I live?
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4: Water?
5: Check.
4: Okay now, we're all set for summer. 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
6: Alright, and welcome back to the Popcorn Power Play. Right, and next up on the agenda, we're going to go ahead and talk about the wild NFL 2025 postseason. So first off, we had the number 7 seed Green Bay Packers taking on the number 2 seed Chicago Bears. And in the first half, it was all Green Bay. They had three drives. The first three drives were all touchdowns. Meanwhile, Chicago had three straight turnovers and was a putrid 1-7 on third downs. So it looked like it was going to be another instance of Green Bay owning their little brother in the north and once again winning the game as the 7th seed. However, I don't know what happened in the second half, but the Bears completely flipped momentum. Well, not at first. In the third quarter, it wasn't any better as there was another turnover, and the score was 21-6 entering the fourth. However, Caleb Williams decided just to lock in, like how I wish I could walk in on my finals, and go and win an amazing 195 yards for two touchdowns in the fourth quarter alone, which included a miracle fourth down play where he threw the ball completely airborne and a Chicago Bears receiver caught it on the sidelines, which kept their season alive. And ultimately, the Bears finished the game going 3-for-3 on fourth downs, and the Bears defense also forced four straight punts in the second half. And it didn't help that when the Packers had a chance to get points, the kicker, Brandon McManus, went 0-for-2 on field goals and went 3-for-4 on extra points, leaving 7 points on the board. And that was ultimately the difference as Chicago ended up winning that game. And not surprising afterwards, Brandon McManus did not get retained by the Packers. And there was a lot of question question questions about the play calling that Green Bay used in the second half, but ultimately, Matt LaFleur ended up keeping his job for another season in Green Bay. So let's see. So maybe they'll be able to rebound this season with Micah Parsons returning from injury in about October. Next up, we have the winner of the NFC South taking on the Los Angeles Rams. We have with the Panthers, number 4 Panthers taking on number 5 Rams. And despite this being the Panthers having the home game and technically the highest seed, the Rams were 10-point favorites just because they had the MVP, one of the best receivers in the league in Puka Nacua, and an absolutely dominant defense. Not to mention, they had experience being in the postseason, as they did win the Super Bowl back in Super Bowl 56 and have been regular playoffers ever since that Super Bowl run. However, the Panthers did beat them during the regular season, so anything was possible, and the Panthers did make it a game. Now, the opening of the game is what we all expected. The Panthers had the ball first, but did turn the ball over on downs, trying to go for it on fourth down. And on the very first drive, Los Angeles did score a touchdown. And then on the Panthers' next drive, Bryce Young threw an interception, so it looked like the Panthers were already down and out. But in the second quarter, they started showing signs of life with two touchdown drives, and the Panthers forcing the Rams to have 3 straight drives with no points. In the third quarter, both teams had only a field goal. But in the fourth quarter, Bryce Young finally got something going for Carolina. It did help the special teams for the Panthers blocked a punt. And the Panthers were able to take a lead with a beautiful touchdown pass by Bryce Young with just over 2 minutes left. However, that was unfortunately too much time, as Los Angeles was able to drive down the field just dinking and dunking over Carolina, and Stafford had a walk-off touchdown in the fourth quarter, finishing the day with 3 touchdowns and 304 passing yards. Alright, and then the next game on the slate was the Jacksonville Jaguars taking on the Buffalo Bills. And the first quarter was pretty slow. Both teams opened up the game with punts. However, something finally happened when the Jacksonville Jaguars offense threw an interception, and Buffalo was able to capitalize with a 3-0 lead thanks to a field goal. And then we had some Looney Tunes action in the second, with the Jacksonville scoring a touchdown, and then Buffalo immediately fumbling the ball. But then Jacksonville went for a fourth down and turned the ball over themselves. And eventually the Buffalo Bills were able to get a touchdown of their own. And approaching the end of half, there was a bit of controversy, because Jacksonville was trying to get a end of half field goal, and they had the guy to do it because he holds the record for the longest field goal in the NFL with a 68-yarder, and plus he hit a 70-yarder during the last preseason, so he clearly had the leg to do it. But when they spiked the ball to try to get the field goal set up, it was at 0 seconds, so the half should have been over, except the referees called defensive offsides, so there was an untimed down, and everyone in Buffalo was mad about it. Everyone in Jacksonville was trying to figure out how they could pay the refs off of it. But ultimately, it didn't end up mattering, as the 54-yard kick was no good. So in the third quarter, both teams got some more field goals. But in the fourth, that's when Josh Allen and the Bills finally got what they were looking for. Because they got 2 straight touchdown drives, including one where Josh Allen shoved his way into the end zone with just 1 minute left. But the Jaguars were still in the game because they also got 2 straight touchdown drives in the fourth. But on the very first play of the final drive, Trevor Lawrence threw an interception, and the Buffalo Bills went on to win the game, heading back to the AFC divisional round, where maybe they could actually do something because there was no Kansas City Chiefs in their way. And then next up, we had the 7-seed Chargers taking on the number 2-seeded New England Patriots. And I'll just say this immediately, The Patriots defense absolutely overwhelmed the Chargers. Justin Herbert got sacked 6 times, and the Chargers only scored 3 points throughout the entire game. Patriots had 174 more yards of offense, while Justin Herbert was just 9 for 13. And Drake May had a very respectable game, throwing for 268 yards and a touchdown. Now, there was an interception, but the Chargers could not end up getting any points from that. And staying in the AFC for the final game, we had the Houston Texans taking on the Pittsburgh Steelers. And the Texans defense was the best in the league for a reason, and it showed because despite CJ Stroud not having his best day, getting only 1 touchdown, the Texans managed to only give up 6 points throughout the entire game, including in the fourth quarter when they had 2 defensive touchdowns with a scoop and score and a pick six. And it ultimately forced 5 turnovers in that game, and Aaron Rodgers and the Steelers could not do anything against them, leading the Texans to go to the back to the divisional round for the 3rd straight year. And the final wild card game was the San Francisco 49ers taking on the Philadelphia Eagles. And unfortunately for me, this was Kevin Petullo's final game as the offensive coordinator for the Philadelphia Eagles, as the Eagles offense completely stalled, only getting 6 points in the entirety of the second half, despite the defense getting 2 interceptions in that half. And Brock Purdy, despite throwing those picks, had 2 touchdowns, and San Francisco ultimately survived the game, with this being the breaking point of A.J. Brown and the Eagles' relationship, as he ultimately did leave the Eagles during the offseason. But we'll get to that later on in the show when we talk about some notable free agent moves. However, another injury blow was dealt to the 49ers, as George Kittle tore his Achilles, and obviously you can't really play football with a torn Achilles, so he was going to be done for the playoffs and potentially may have a delayed start to this season as well. Moving on to the divisional round, we have the Chicago Bears taking on the Los Angeles Rams. And Caleb Williams was once again forced to make huge plays as the game started with a 7-0 Los Angeles lead, but Chicago did try to make up some ground in the second, and the game was tied at half. In the third quarter, both defenses found their foothold and held both offenses at bay for a scoreless third. But the fourth quarter, Rams got an incredible 91-yard touchdown drive to take the lead in the fourth quarter. And if the Bears wanted to survive, they would need another fourth quarter comeback. And on a 4th and 4 on Los Angeles 14-yard line, Caleb Williams snapped the ball, ran all the way back to the 40-yard line, chucked the ball into the end zone, and somehow it was caught by Cole Kmet. And the Bears were able to force the game to go into overtime. The Bears defense forced a 3-and-out against the Rams. Everything was coming up Chicago. They were driving down the field. But Caleb Williams did throw his 3rd interception of the day, and the Rams were able to get a walk-off field goal to head to the NFC Championship game. Now, I will note that on that play, DJ Moore was not running as fast as he probably should have been, but regardless, a win's a win, and Chicago's miracle season was done. Heading to the Mile High City, we had the Buffalo Bills taking on the Denver Broncos, and I'll be honest, as someone who loves the Bills, someone who supports the Bills, my brother's a Bills fan, he loves Josh Allen, he has a candle of Josh Allen as Jesus on it. This was a game to forget, as Josh Allen, at the end of the half, was running forward, and just, as he was getting tackled, just threw the ball backwards for no reason. And that gave Denver a chance to get a field goal, and that would ultimately be the difference throughout the game, as even though the Bills were able to tie it up in the fourth quarter and head back into overtime, on third down, Josh Allen threw the ball deep for a jump ball for Brandon Cooks, and despite looking like he caught the ball, it ended up ruling to be an interception, and it was a similar situation to It was a similar debate to when if Dez Bryant caught the ball back in 2014 against the Packers in the NFC divisional round. But ultimately, it was ruled an interception, and Bo Nix led the Broncos to a game-winning drive, sending themselves back to the AFC Championship for the first time since the Super Bowl 50 run. And despite the celebrations that were in Denver, it was very short-lived because hours after the game, it was revealed that Bo Nix broke his ankle and could not play in the AFC Championship game, which means the entire hopes of Denver rested on some guy named Jared Stidham. But a bit more about the Bills. They had 5 turnovers on that day, including 3 fumbles, 2 by Josh Allen and 1 by James Cook. And eventually, their head coach Sean McDermott was fired, with owner Terry Bogura saying it was a need for new leadership and a greater urgency to reach a Super Bowl while maximizing Josh Allen's prime. So we'll see if this year will be the Bills' year to even at least make the Super Bowl. But we'll have to wait until September to find that out. Alright, next up we have the Seattle Seahawks taking on the San Francisco 49ers. An NFC West battle. Both teams dominant in the regular season. And it was over after the first kickoff because Rashid Shaheed for Seattle returned it for an opening kickoff touchdown. And then the 49ers' first 2 drives, turnover on downs and a fumble. So Seattle was able to get a free 10 points from it, and it was already 24-6 at halftime. And in the third, the 49ers became really desperate, went for it on fourth down twice, failed both times in the third, and threw another interception just for good measure, and allowed another easy 10 points, leading Seattle to cruise to a absolute dominating 41-6 win as the injuries finally caught up to the 49ers. Finally, the final divisional round game, we had CJ Stroud and the Houston Texans taking on Drake May and the New England Patriots. And I need to find CJ Stroud and ask him what happened to his rookie form, because he threw 4 first half interceptions. So despite the Texans having the best defense in the league, holding New England down for so long, you've got to have someone who can actually throw the ball into the correct people's hands to win that game. And New England was able to win in a pretty easy fashion, with Drake May just doing what he needed to do, getting 3 touchdowns and saying, great, let's move on to the next game, which was, in fact, against the Denver Broncos. And what could have been a very hype matchup of 2 quarterbacks from the 2024 draft class going at it, trying to see who can establish themselves on top of the AFC, was instead a blizzard game where it was Drake May versus Jared Stidham. And this was a snoozer, to be fair, because there was this when the blitz came in midway through the third quarter, I don't think it even changed the effectiveness of either offenses, because there was an astonishing 14 punts in that game. But it was ultimately the defense of the Patriots that was able to hold the Denver Broncos offense back, as they were very easily able to contain Jared Stidham, getting 5 sacks on the day. The Broncos offense couldn't do anything besides one drive that ended up being a touchdown in the first quarter. They went, and the only other drive that got close, they were on the 14-yard line of the Patriots. And they went for it on 4th-and-1 instead of taking the field goal. And ultimately, that was the difference, as a late fumble at the end of the first half gave New England a touchdown. The Patriots got a field goal late early in the third quarter. And when the Broncos tried to go for a game-tying field goal in the fourth, it was missed due to the snow. And the Patriots, to everyone's delight, returned to the Super Bowl for the 12th time in history, and only had a 4-year break between Tom Brady and Drake May. So they really deserve it, man. I just gotta say, the Patriots deserve that so much. On the NFC side, though, we had Seattle taking on the Los Angeles Rams, and the 2 times they played in the regular season, it was cinema, just to be frank. In the first meeting, despite Sam Darnold throwing 4 interceptions in that game, it was a close game. In the second meeting, it was an actual good Thursday night football game, which during the actual season, you'll probably hear plenty of rants about how Thursday night football is a product. That included a late stage comeback by Seattle, including the wildest 2-point conversion you'll ever see. But both sides of the ball were giving it their all in the actual playoff game, and it was 17-13 Seattle entering halftime, with both defenses forcing multiple punts during that half. But ultimately, the deciding factor was special teams, as in the third quarter, Seattle had to punt the ball back to Los Angeles, but the punt was muffed, which gave Seattle an easy one-play, one-touchdown drive in the third quarter. And after that, Seattle never gave the lead back to Los Angeles. And Sam Darnold completed a redemption season after being cast away from the Vikings and was heading to the Super Bowl. And skipping the Pro Bowl, because let's be honest, the Pro Bowl is just a shell of its former self and has not been good in a decade. And we have Super Bowl 60, the Seattle Seahawks for the NFC, the New England Patriots for the AFC, a rematch of Super Bowl 49, which is, I would say, fairly infamous for a throw on the one-yard line. But for the actual game itself, it was a defensive dominance by Seattle. Both teams, they Seattle shut the Patriots out for 3 quarters, got sacked Drake May 6 times, and got 3 turnovers, including a pick 6. And now, while Seattle's defense couldn't get any touchdowns, they can get plenty of field goals, as Jason Myers, their kicker, went 5-for-5 on field goals and 1-for-1 on extra points when they finally did get a touchdown. And so he was personally my MVP, because as like I said, for the quarterbacks, it was fairly lackluster. Like, there was no touchdowns until the fourth quarter. But ultimately, the actual Super Bowl MVP was Kenneth Walker, who ran all over New England for 27 carries and 135 yards. They had no answer for him, and he just was able to keep exiting the drives for Jason Myers to get those points. And with that, Sam Darnold finished his redemption story after seeing goats with the New York Jets, being sent away to Carolina, losing the starting job in Carolina, going to San Francisco as a backup, went to Minnesota as a backup, but we got the starting job due to J.J. McCarthy becoming injured, went 14-3, but ultimately choked in the wildcard round against the Los Angeles Rams, got sent to Seattle, and in his first year there, won 14 games again, dominated in the playoffs, and got a Super Bowl ring, and for good measure, he won a game in his rival's stadium. And that was the end of the 2025 postseason. When we come back, I'm gonna go ahead and go over some of the off-season transactions that were, including the free agencies, some off-season storylines, the draft, and many more. So keep on listening as you are listening to the Popcorn Power Play.
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8: Okay, fellas, thanks for checking out our membership meeting for the Unstoppable Iota Gamma Kappa Fraternity. 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
9: Yo, can you believe that white boy showed up?
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11: 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It was something like I Love Fake News, I think. 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
13: You don't get it, Jordan. 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
13: 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Starting with the election, then the economy, and then some guy going into all the buildings with a chainsaw. And now, Jordan, the birds.
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14: Hello?
15: Hey, girl, what you doing?
14: Girl, I really can't talk right now. I have so much to do. I have a project that's due tomorrow, and I haven't even started on it. Oh, my God, I'm freaking out. I always do this to myself. Wait until the last minute to get my stuff done. Ugh.
15: Girl, you're the procrastination queen. Seriously, though, I think this could be a problem.
14: Girl, tell me about it.
15: Well, I'm gonna let you go so you can get your stuff done. Good luck.
14: Thanks, girl.
15: All right, bye.
14: Bye. Ugh, this is gonna be such a long night. 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Don't procrastinate. This message is brought to you by the Procrastinators of UTA.
6: All right, and welcome back to the Popcorn Power Play. And let's talk about the free agencies that found new homes this season. Starting off, we had Trent McDuffie and Jaron Watson, who were both on the Kansas City Chiefs, heading to the Los Angeles Rams. And while that was great news, let's be honest, the main talking point about it is the fact that Myles Garrett, who, like I said, broke the sack record in this last season, headed to the Los Angeles Rams as they traded a 2027 first, a 2028 second, and a 2029 third, along with Jaron Verse, to the Cleveland Browns. And after that trade happened, Aaron Donald said that he may unretire. So, let me see if I get all this correct. Currently on the Los Angeles Rams, they have the MVP, one of the best receivers in Puka Nacua, Davante Adams, a very good online, an already great defense who's adding Myles Garrett, and potentially Aaron Donald coming out of retirement, who is a multiple defensive player of the year. Yeah, I'm just going to say it. Personally, cancel the season. They might as well go 17-0. But obviously we can't do that because then I would be out of a job. So moving back to the AFC East with the New England Patriots, like I said previously, A.J. Brown was pretty disgruntled with the Philadelphia Eagles, and eventually he was traded to New England for a first and fifth rounder. So Drake May now has a true number one receiver. And as for my thoughts on this, I do think that, unfortunately, I do think A.J. Brown will help the Patriots offense so much, just given the fact that who the New England Patriots have? They had Stephon Diggs, who was gone. They had Mac Hollins, who was fine. And they had someone named, who was it? Yeah, Kayshon Booty, who just got traded to the Texans right before I started the show. So, yeah, I do think A.J. Brown will definitely be a welcome addition. And for, on the Eagles side, I'm ecstatic that he's no longer in the NFC East. I don't have to deal with him twice a year. So, personally, I'm fine with this. Speaking of receivers being traded, though, the Jalen Waddle, which was traded away from the Miami Dolphins to the Denver Broncos, and all Denver had to give was a first-round pick. Which, hey, that seemed pretty easy. Because now Jalen Waddle has formed a 1-2 punch with Cortland Sutton. And Bo Nix should have enough firepower he needs to make sure that they can hold down the West from any would-be conquerors in Kansas City. But speaking of the AFC West, there was a situation that was fairly unique, and that was the entire situation with Max Crosby. So to summarize everything about it, late in the season, the Raiders decided to shut down Max Crosby when it's clear that their season was going nowhere, so they decided just to discreetly tank for the number one overall pick and told Max, hey, we know you're a great player, but we're going to shut you down because of your injury that you have. And Max was a bit disgruntled by the fact, and he immediately posted a video of him playing basketball saying, hey, my knee is perfectly fine. I don't know what you guys are saying about my knee, but it's great. So that relationship was allegedly dead and buried between the two. And it seemed to be the case because they traded Max Crosby to the Ravens for 2 first-round picks. So the Ravens get one of the best edge rushers in the league, and the Raiders, now having all this money because they don't have to pay Max Crosby, starts bringing in a ton of free agents because they want to build around the Fernando Mendoza, who they were not so secretly drafting with the number one overall pick. However, a few hours before the new league year started, the Crosby trade was canceled because he failed his physical. So now Max Crosby is heading back to the Raiders, and the Ravens coincidentally immediately signed Trey Hendrickson as a free agent. So it was a bit suspicious looking, to be honest, seeing that instead of paying 2 first round picks for a great edge rusher, they'd say, oh hey, there's this guy named Trey Hendrickson. We know how good he is because he played on the Bengals, so we had to play him twice a year. He's a bit older, but we don't have to give up 2 first rounders for him. Let's just sign him instead. So they signed him and sent Max Crosby back to Las Vegas, to where he's now basically saying, hey, it's water under the bridge. I'm ready to be a Las Vegas Raiders and help this team win. Now, do I think that the Ravens intentionally said that he failed his physical? Maybe. I'm not a doctor. I'll never say I am because I have no medical expertise, except when I broke my arm in first grade. But I'm just saying, when there's smoke, there is fire. Now, after the Bengals couldn't re-sign Hendrickson, they need to actually finally do something on defense because Joe Burrow because you can't just win a football. You can't win football with only investing in offense. Because we saw the opposite of that with the Houston Texans basically having a great defense and terrible offense. And we saw the Dallas Cowboys having a great offense and a terrible defense. It just doesn't work. So, what do? They went to the New York Giants and said, hey, we'll give you the 10th overall pick for Dexter Lawrence, who is a phenomenal player. He does a really funny dance, and his nickname is Sexy Dexy. So, I guess that was enough. The Giants said, there you go. Here's Dexter Lawrence. Thank you for the pick. And we're ready to go young in the draft. And then back to the AFC West, we have Kenneth Walker, the Super Bowl MVP. And despite that, Seattle didn't feel the need to keep him. So he hit the free agency market and he went to the Kansas City Chiefs to give Patrick Mahomes a good running back for probably the first time in his whole career. So thank you, Seattle. I know you guys once won a Super Bowl, and that's great for you, but why did you have to let Kenneth Walker go to the Chiefs? They just had a down year. I thought the dynasty was over. Maybe not. Another notable sign was the fact that Mike Evans, after he left Tampa Bay after 12 seasons, with 11 of those being 1,000-yard seasons, and he joined the 49ers to help Brock Purdy fill the void of Brandon Ayuk, who had a very interesting story, which we'll talk about real quick. Last season, in 2024, Brandon Ayuk got injured, but he did sign a guaranteed contract because he was wives he was are divas and he was demanding one. And the Niners be like, you know what? We think you deserve it. Here's a guaranteed contract. Just rehab your injury and you'll be all set. Well, apparently, he decided he didn't need to do that and just never did. So all his guaranteed money got void. And Brandon Ayuk was a bit mad. He drove in a car, speeding past the Niners stadium, flipping them off. And eventually, the Niners would be like, hey, I don't know what you're doing, but we're not going to release you. We have no need to release you. So, just stop being annoying. And Brandon Ayuk decided to say, okay, I'm just going to pretend I'm on the Washington Commanders. So now he's basically saying, oh, yep, I'm on Washington. Can't wait to work with Jaden Daniels. Can't wait to work with Terry McLaurin. Can't wait to do all of that. When he was never on the Commanders, there was never any interest in him joining the Commanders. In fact, Washington signed Stephon Diggs. So, yeah, rest in peace, Brandon Ayuk's hopes and dreams, I guess. But speaking of wide receivers going to the AFC East, DJ Moore is headed to Buffalo as Josh Allen finally has a new number one receiver, which he has been lacking ever since Stephon Diggs left for Houston a few seasons ago. Now, they did have to give a second round pick to the Chicago Bears, but I'm sure the Bears are perfectly fine with that because they have young wide receivers like Luther Burden and Rome Odunze. So, Chicago, they're perfectly fine with this. Buffalo, with Josh Allen having a new number one weapon, maybe that's what he needs to finally make the Super Bowl. And in terms of Jacksonville Jaguars, they went ahead and got rid of Travis Etienne and Devin Lloyd, which I'm a bit surprised about, especially Devin Lloyd, because he was a phenomenal linebacker, but decided not to keep him as Travis Etienne headed to the New Orleans Saints, and the Carolina Panthers went ahead and picked up Devin Lloyd. And a few other less notable signings were Trayvon Diggs heading to Seattle and Keenan Allen heading to the Colts. Alright, we're going to take another quick 2-minute break, and when we come back, we're going to go over some historical things that happened on August 14th in the world of sports. So go ahead and just stay right here and keep listening to the Popcorn Power Play.
16: I'll see you guys in class tomorrow. 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
6: Alright, and welcome back to the Popcorn Power Play, and let's go over some history. So, like I said, for this segment, I think it's interesting to look back and see what has happened on this specific day in sports history, because You never know, because history gets made every day, so it's nice to take a look back. So we got a few things lined up, and here we go. Back in 1925, the U.S. National Championship Women's Tennis, we had in Forest Hill, Helen Wills Moody beats Kitty McCain of England for her third straight U.S. single title. Jumping forward to 1951, we had the St. Louis Browns of the MLB hold a Grandstand Manager's Day. As coaches help hold up place cards for fans to vote on strategies, and somehow the Browns ended up beating the A's 5-3. So I'm just saying, when people say that I could coach this team better, apparently this proof in the pudding. And also on this day, 60,000 NFL fans decided to choose the old Patriots logo over the new one, and despite being a radio show, I can assure you, looking at this logo right now, they definitely made the right call to not change the logo. In 1983, MLB Philadelphia Phillies Pete Rose ended his consecutive game streak played at a 745. But 6 years later, Rose was later suspended from the MLB due to gambling. So maybe not the best day for a good old Rose. If anyone was curious, the record for most starts in the game is an astonishing 2,632 by Cal Ripken Jr. from, and I don't even know how that is. First of all, I can't even comprehend watching that many games. The NFL season is only 17 games. The fact that this guy started 2,632 games in a row without missing one is nothing short of phenomenal. Moving over to 2006, Jerry Rice retired from the NFL as a member of the 49ers, signing a one-day contract. And Jerry Rice is without a doubt the best NFL receiver in history, with multiple records, including most receptions with 1,549 career catches, most receiving yards with 22,000, most receiving touchdowns with 197, most total touchdowns with 208, and 1,000-yard seasons and 274 games with a reception in a row. And of course, he didn't win 4 Super Bowls with the Niners, so there's also that. And finally, in 2008, the closing ceremony for the 2008 Beijing Olympics took place, making it the most watched event on television ever at the time, with 5 billion viewers, which was 70% of the global population. So moving on, we're going to go ahead and take a quick look at the NFL draft. Now, admittedly, I'm not the best when it comes to draft knowledge, so bear with me. Now, of course, we had the number one overall pick with the Las Vegas Raiders taking Fernando Mendoza as their prize for the Tank Bowl. Mendoza, obviously, played for the Indiana Hoosiers and went undefeated, winning the national championship. So I think he'll be a great fit in Las Vegas, especially being paired with Kirk Cousins, who is strangely alike. They kind of look like long lost brothers. But surely I think it'll be great for them. Mendoza will very obviously sit behind Kirk Cousins and learn the ropes about the job, what he needs to do. And maybe he'll play, let's say, week 6 of the season. Honestly, they may not play Mendoza at all, just let him sit for the entirety of his first season. Now, something that did surprise me is that the Arizona Cardinals took Jeremiah Love at number 3 overall. And there's nothing against Jeremiah Love. I'm sure he is a phenomenal running back. The few clips I have seen of him, he looks great. But the Cardinals did also sign Tyler Allgeier as what I assumed to be their running back number 1 in the offseason. And they have so many other problems that the team has to deal with. I just don't know if running back was the best idea of the bunch, but hey, I'm not the expert. They get paid millions of dollars to do so. I get paid nothing to do this radio show. So, what do I gotta say? Now, I know I just said that, but I can still not comprehend why the Rams drafted Ty Simpson, because you did just trade away your first rounder, to Cleveland, and you want to get to the Super Bowl. And you can draft anyone to do something to help you right now, because you're in a win-now mode. and you draft Ty Simpson, who is great insurance policy for when Matthew Stafford eventually retires because he is getting up there in age. But I'm sure this probably could have waited at least another year or two to where Matthew Stafford does retire. But like I said, Sean McVay is a lot smarter than I am. The Tennessee Titans went ahead and drafted a receiver, I believe it was Cardale Tate, to help Cam Ward in his development. And the New York Jets decided to go on a shopping spree, picking three times in the first round, getting an edge, a tight end, and a wide receiver. Now, normally, I would be really happy for those guys, being, hey, you made it to the NFL, you did it, now you can get all this money that you've been working towards for your entire life, and live out your dream. But you are playing for the New York Jets, so Godspeed to them. And after Dallas having a horrendous defense for the entirety of last season, they went ahead and doubled down on defense, drafting Caleb Downs and Malachi Lawrence. And thank God that we drafted defense, because we needed it very badly. I mean, I can pull up the stats again for how bad our defense was, so any help is welcome help. But we did also trade with the Eagles to help them draft AJ Brown's replacement in Malachi and Malachi Lemon. So that may bite us in the butt in the future, but hey, with all respect to that player, I hope he does great in a different team. I hope he's bad in the Eagles, moves to a different team, and becomes a great player there. But it's not with Philadelphia, or at least not in the way that inconveniences the Cowboys. The Patriots drafted an O-line to fix the Super Bowl protection because, like I said, they gave up plenty of sacks against Drake May despite Will Campbell being drafted literally 1 year ago. And Seattle Seahawks drafted Kenneth Walker's replacement with a new running back to end the first round. Alright, and now let's move on to what was a very long and slow offseason, which they all are, especially after the draft, because June and July have little to nothing in terms of news. But we have the head coaching carousel, when there were 10 new head coaches this that got tired and or fired. And let's go, and I got them all listed down here, so let's go ahead and knock them out one by one. Starting with Atlanta, they fired Raheem Morris and went ahead and hired former Browns coach Kevin Stefanski, who was the 2020 and 2023 Coach of the Year with Cleveland. Personally, I think this is a great fit because Kevin Stefanski is proven to be a great coach. I mean, he took a team that had Joe Flacco as their quarterback to the playoffs. Now, granted, they did lose against the Houston Texans in embarrassing fashion, but he clearly had shown that he's a good head coach. He was also on the Cleveland Browns, so there was not really much to work with there. John Harbaugh left Baltimore and went to the New York Giants to try to develop Jackson Dart, Cam Scalabue, and that entire team, for lack of a better term, try to get over the hump. And while I think this is a good hire for the Giants, part of me is always thinking, if he couldn't get to a Super Bowl with Lamar Jackson, with Derrick Henry, with that amazing Baltimore defense, I don't know if he'd be able to do it with the New York Giants, who, in my opinion, just have an objectively worse roster than the Ravens. But speaking of the Ravens, we have the new coach, which is Jesse Minter, who was the former defensive coordinator for the Los Angeles Chargers. And the Chargers defense was fairly great for the

you got the Miami Packets being formed down there in Florida, which, good luck, because you're going to need it. We have Robert Sala becoming a head coach once again. He was the 49ers defensive coordinator last year and was the coach of the New York Jets. He was the coach during the whole Aaron Rodgers saga, which ended in catastrophe. But who knows how much that was his fault. He got another chance to be a head coach. And with a very bald coaching staff. Seriously, if you look up a picture of the Tennessee Titans coaching staff, I'm pretty sure every single one of them are bald. In fact, let me actually double check. Tennessee Titans coaching staff. Yep, they they got nine there. That's I already see Brian Daboll, who is the former coach of the Giants, who is also bald. There is Gus Bradley, the defensive coordinator, who is bald. There is literally the entirety of the main coaching staff is bald. So who knows? Maybe the fact that they can't lose any hair up there will make them play better. Then for Pittsburgh, we have Mike McCarthy, who was the previous head coach of the Dallas Cowboys. And I find it really funny that the Steelers had previously had a head coach named Mike, who was in Super Bowl 45 with a quarterback who feels like they were holding them back. And now, and replaced that with a head coach named Mike, who was head coaching a team in Super Bowl 45 and felt like the team was being held back by him. And as someone who watched Mike McCarthy coach their team for years, he'll help you win games, but it's a very, very frustrating watch to say the least. So I wish Pittsburgh the best of luck. Mike Tomlin never had a losing season as the coach of the Steelers. So we'll see if Mike McCarthy can keep that streak. But I think most Steelers fans want them to be bad so they can finally stop being just the epitome of mediocre. The Buffalo Bills are the only team to keep the head coach hire within their own organization as they promoted Joe Brady to become the new coach of the Buffalo Bills. Joe Brady was a interesting choice, and I guess you could also say an uninspiring choice, because always when you have a head coach vacancy, you want to grab someone from somewhere else to be like, okay, bring in what works from here and bring it to this team. But Joe Brady, it's not that hard to make Josh Allen look good. So as long as he just keeps doing his job well and lets Josh Allen do his thing, then Buffalo will probably be fine. And Arizona went ahead and got the Los Angeles Rams offensive coordinator Mike LaFleur, the brother of Matt LaFleur, who had a very interesting strategy in the wild card game against the Bears. And clearly, Mike is a pretty good hire, considering the fact that the Rams had the best offense, or one of the best offense in the league last season. They had the MVP, they had one of the best five receivers. Devontae Adams was still putting up great numbers. And they made it all the way to the NFC Championship game. So clearly, something they were doing on offense was working. So I think it's a very good hire for Arizona. A lot better than the last player, the last coach named, who was Jonathan Gannon, who will be remembered for, I believe, pushing one of his players. Now granted, that player did fumble the ball entering the end zone. But still, never okay to put your hands on a player. Now we got Todd Monken, who is taking the job of the Cleveland Browns. He was formerly the Baltimore Ravens offensive coordinator. And the one upside to taking that job is that you had Myles Garrett there. And Myles Garrett is now no longer on the team, because he is now with the Rams. So, Todd, I wish you the best of luck in the world trying to coach the Cleveland Browns. And then finally, the Las Vegas Raiders, to no one's surprise, hired Clint Kubiak, the offensive coordinator of the Seattle Seahawks. And I think it was a very good hire because, well, the Seahawks just won the dang Super Bowl. And they had Sam Darnold have a career year. Kenneth Walker was

0: great when he was great. The offense was firing on all cylinders. Now, granted, I do think the main reason why Seattle was so good was because of their defense. But still, getting a young offensive coordinator becoming a head coach to help teach Fernando Mendoza and this Raiders team to hopefully turn into a new direction is a very good choice. All right. And next up, we're going to go over some NFL retirements because time will always march on and we have to say goodbye to some NFL players that I have grown up watching. First up, we have Darius Slay. He was a 6-time Pro Bowler and one first-team All-Pro and a Super Bowl champion with the Philadelphia Eagles, unfortunately. Had 28 interceptions and 3 touchdowns across his 13 seasons in the league and played with both Detroit, Philadelphia, and a brief stint with Pittsburgh. Mavonte David, who played all 14 seasons with Tampa Bay. He was a Super Bowl champion, winning Super Bowl 55 with Tom Brady, and was in the Pro Bowl one time and also got first team All-Pro, and has finished fourth all-time in the leading tackles list with an impressive 1,714 tackles in his 14 seasons in the league. Next up, we have Stephon Gilmore, who was a shutdown cornerback for the New England Patriots for multiple years. He was a 5-time Pro Bowler, a 2-time first-team All-Pro, the Super Bowl champ, and 2019 Defensive Player of the Year. He finished his career with 32 interceptions and 2 touchdowns in 14 seasons. He played mostly with Buffalo and New England, and after that, he had mostly 1-year journey. He became a journeyman, having 1-year stints with Carolina, Indianapolis, Dallas, and finally Minnesota. I'm just saying, I think if he was stayed in Dallas, our defense would have been better, but that's neither here nor there. I'm not Jerry Jones. Next up, we have Ryan Kelly, an offensive lineman. He was a 4-time Pro Bowler and only around 15 sacks across 129 games, which is incredible. The fact that he only allowed... How do I phrase this? Regardless, he was great. And he spent all but 1 year with Indianapolis, spending his final year with Minnesota. Next up, we have Justin Simmons, who spent 9 seasons, mostly with Denver, but he did have a little vacation in Atlanta. Finishes with 31 interceptions and 600 plus tackles with those two teams. He has 2 Pro Bowls and 4 All-Pro honors, including being the guy who can somehow always pick off Patrick Mahomes no matter what team he's on. And the last one I really want to point out is Nicholas Jamal Chubb, otherwise known as Nick Chubb, a 4-time Pro Bowler and an absolute demon of a running back from 2019 to 2020. If you did not have the fortune of watching Nick Chubb play a running back for the Cleveland Browns, I pity you. He was electric. He was basically a running wrecking ball. No one could tackle him. He was unstoppable. That was until a Monday Night Football game in Week 2 when he played the Pittsburgh Steelers and he had an absolute gruesome knee injury that basically destroyed his career trajectory. He did bounce back and played a bit in 2024 with Cleveland and played last year with the Texans, but he was ultimately never the same. He finished his career with 7,349 rushing yards and 1,009 receiving yards with those two teams. All right, when we come back, we're going to talk about some more offseason storylines, including one that I thought was never going to happen, except the fact that NFL players can now return to college in some instances. So keep on listening to the Popcorn Power Play here on UTARadio.com.
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0: All right, and we're back once again at Popcorn Power Play. And I think the most interesting NFL offseason story has really gotten a lot of steam with the beginning of the preseason and the fact that the college season, is about to kick off in a few days. And that's the fact that the NCAA some NFL players now have the ability to go back to college. And if that doesn't make sense to you, believe me, it doesn't make sense to me either, but I got everything written down here, so I'll go ahead and try to give you the information to the best of my abilities. So, a few years ago, the NCAA changed its eligibility so that college athletes could now have 5 seasons of college eligibility within a 5-year window. So, but that change did not give the 5th year to everyone who already used the 4th season to use their 4 seasons, particularly many players from the 2022 high school recruiting class. Now, a group of these athletes decided to sue the NCAA, saying that they were being treated unfairly because later players could receive the 5th year while they couldn't. And eventually this got taken up to a Louisiana state court, and the judge decided to temporarily side with the athletes. And they ultimately issued a temporary restraining order that told the NCAA to allow the affected players to regain eligibility while the lawsuit is still ongoing. So that order applied to about 33 athletes, including 16 football players for now, but you could maybe expect a few more athletes filing their own lawsuits against the NCAA. And some of those football players already signed NFL contracts, which is why this is so bizarre. Especially since now, history is going to be made soon, as rookie tight end Daquan Wright, who got waived by the Cleveland Browns a few days ago, now has a deal lined up to where he will be joining LSU to play, which is, I'll just say this right now. I personally think this is really stupid. I think once you're in the NFL, once you sign a contract, just for all sports in general, whether it's basketball, college, hockey, lacrosse, any sport, once you leave college and join a professional team, you should not be able to go back to college, because that's not why it's there. You did college, you got your tape, you went to go join the pros, and if you made it, that's great. If you didn't make it, that's unfortunate, but you can't go back to college to lick your wounds and try again in a year. Because it's unfair to all the athletes who are trying to do that. Let's say for LSU. Imagine you're the tight end in LSU, and you're like, hey, I finally have a chance to start. This is my chance to prove to the teams in the NFL why I should be drafted in the next year's draft, let's say. And we have someone who had their chance come back and be like, hey, I'm back, and I'm going to take your job. It's unfair. It's unfair to the athletes. It's unfair to the coaching staff. It's unfair just to everyone. Because that's not how it's supposed to work. That's not why it's there. And I can imagine, pro teams aren't happy about this as well, because there was an interview when Todd Monken, he was like, yeah, I'm pretty upset by this. I mean, yeah, we wanted to waive him, but hey, no, but he could have had a chance with a different NFL team. And now I know why Lane Kiffin was calling me about it, asking about his availability, because guess what? He's now with LSU. So, ultimately, not much that I can do about it, what can I do, right? So all I can do is just say my opinions about it. I think it's dumb. I think it's stupid. I don't think it makes a lick of sense. But that's just the state of college sports, and that's why I don't really particularly pay attention to the NCAA. Now, onto a less lighthearted news. During the offseason, there were a few criminal cases against some NFL players that were frankly bizarre. So I'm going to go ahead and go over two of the main ones. And first up, we have defensive back for the Detroit Lions. Well, I should say former defensive back for the Detroit Lions, Terrion Arnold, who was a first-round draft pick for the Detroit Lions and had an up-and-down start to his career with the Lions. But right now, he was released by the Lions because he is currently facing 8 felony charges regarding armed robbery and kidnapping. Let me say this again. He's facing 8 felony charges for armed robbery and kidnapping. That is insane. And the story is that Arnold got robbed and he got mad, but instead of doing what normal people do, he got some of his friends to kidnap someone else and rob them for revenge. Well, it turns out they grabbed the wrong people, and even still, if they grabbed the right people, this is still completely illegal. So yeah, he got released by the Lions, and I believe his court, I don't know when his, if they've said where his court date is. Let me just I know he already appeared in court. Yeah, his current court date is scheduled in Tampa, Florida for October 5th. He had an arraignment hearing scheduled for August 13th. But right now he's expected to sign with the Seattle Seahawks, but once he does get signed, he will be put on the commissioner exempt list, which basically means you cannot play if you're on this list. The commissioner says you cannot. Which I'm just saying, maybe we should have put Deshaun Watson on there, but that's neither here nor there. But one that's a bit more bizarre is the case of Jonathan Cooper, a defensive player for the Denver Broncos. Jonathan Cooper was had a phenomenal year last year. Coming into this year, it looked like he's going to be great. He's going to help Denver potentially make it back to the AFC Championship and maybe go to the Super Bowl this time. That was until in June, he was selected twice in the span of a week for multiple charges, including second degree assault for strangulation, a third-degree assault for a misdemeanor charge against for physical contact, a criminal mischief, violation of protection order, and also the fact that he ate her phone. He ate his girlfriend's phone. Because the point is, the whole thing is that there was an argument between Jonathan Cooper and his girlfriend. It got physical, and there was a lot of shouting, a lot of fighting, yada, yada, yada. And at one point, Jonathan Cooper took his girlfriend's phone, threw it up against the wall, and then took a bite out of it. Now, I don't know if any of you have tried to bite your phone, but I can imagine it's not easy. It's also not designed to be eaten. So there was all that. He of course pled not guilty to the domestic violence charges against his girlfriend because, why would you? I don't know how many people would be like, oh yeah, I'm guilty. I committed this crime. And he's currently awaiting charges or suspension with a judge setting an arraignment date for August 31st. So right now, it's waiting to see if he does get suspended for a few games in the season. If he does, I would probably expect it to be about 6 weeks, given the fact that it tends to be the norm for stuff like this. But the reason why I included the criminal section in this is just the fact that there's a lot of times where players, like in most, a lot of players, there's a lot of hypocrisy in sports because players would be like, can commit all these crimes, but as long as you're good at football or just good at any of the game, then teams will bat an eye. I mean, that's why Terry Arnold, while he's still waiting to see if he's guilty or not, he has a job lined up with Seattle. Jonathan Cooper is still training with Denver. Deshaun Watson, for example, he had a whole saga regarding his situation, and what was his punishment? No jail time, and $230 million from the Cleveland Browns, guaranteed. But say you're bad at football, like how when something similar to the Deshaun Watson situation happened with Justin Tucker, the Baltimore Ravens would be like, hey, we can get rid of you nice and easy because he was no longer good. So I'm just saying it's really hypocritical that all these sports be like, yeah, we care about our players, we care about yada, yada, yada. But then the moment they commit a crime, the teams are like, well, we can look the other way. It's fine. He can throw a ball really far. You see that? Give him some money. But yeah. But as for a crime that wasn't committed by a player, but again committed against a player, wide receiver for the Dallas Cowboys, CeeDee Lamb, had his house robbed while at training camp in California because the Cowboys have their training camps in California because, let's be honest, and this is actually the reasoning, it is way too hot in Texas to hold training camp here in the Texas area. So I don't blame them because it is currently 105 degrees outside. Love it. So police are still currently investigating the matter, but I don't know where his security is, because if he has $300,000 of stuff inside that house at minimum, I would expect there to be at least some form of security. But that's enough of the criminal stuff. Let's talk about everyone's favorite part of sports: injuries. Yay! Because since the preseason has started, and so is training camp, a lot of players are getting back into football shape and football form. But that does lead to injuries because obviously their bodies have been in off-season form since January for some people, and at bare maximum, February for the two teams who are in the Super Bowl. So here's a list of players who got injured during training camp and the preseason. Jordan Tyson, the rookie for the New Orleans Saints, is out for 2 months. Jeremiah Love, the number 3 overall pick that I talked about earlier, has a high ankle sprain during the preseason. Breece Hall, star running back from the New York Jets, has a groin injury. Alec Pierce, he's still nowhere to be found, dealing with a leg injury. He just signed a massive contract with the Indianapolis Colts. Parker Washington, no one knows because he's not practicing. Christian McCaffrey and Mike Evans dealing with tightness. Maybe the electronic substation has something to do with it. Emeka Egbuka, who had a great rookie season with Tampa Bay, dealing with a toe injury and is day-to-day or maybe even week-to-week. Puka Nacua was dealing with some soreness. Tucker Kraft, who had a great season last season, tore his ACL. Still, no one knows when he will be ready to fully go. Alvin Kamara is out for at least a month. Kyle Manungai, a great running back for the Chicago Bears, he's week to week with a knee injury. And Taquan Thornton is out with a hamstring injury. And that's not even to mention Jamal Adams, whose season's over because of the preseason. Sam Laporta dealing with a hip injury. Ricky Pearsall, the 49ers wide receiver, he has to get a knee surgery and his season is done. Jaden Higgins, he tore his ACL, his season's done. Kobe Bryant, the football player, not the basketball player, obviously, he's out for a month due to another injury. Tyler Biadasz, he has knee injury and he's out indefinitely for the Chargers. Johnny Newton tore his pec and he's out for a long time. And just recently, I saw a headline where Ashton Gentry is also injured. And this is not mentioning the fact that Micah Parsons is still injured from last season. Patrick Mahomes and Bo Nix both tore something in their legs. And they are both questionable to start week one when they play each other against Monday Night Football. So the first Monday Night game of the season could be the Denver Broncos and the Kansas City Chiefs with Jared Stidham and Justin Fields playing, which is what we all want to see. And also, of course, there was Laremy Tunsil, who tore his triceps, and he's going to be missing a major portion of the season. All right, we're going to go on one more break, and when we return, I'm going to go ahead and talk about the quarterback competitions across the league, and then we'll finish off the show strong. So just give me one more. So just stay right here, and we'll be right back on the Popcorn Power Play.
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13: 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Thanks so much again. Now it's just me and Final Quest Z3.
15: 2 hours later.
13: Yeah, this one's got two by a long shot. 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
13: Did you call to say anything that's actually meaningful?
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13: No matter how old you get, bullying is still bullying. Still push to stop bullying and speak up. 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
0: All right, everybody, welcome back to the Popcorn Power Play, and let's talk about some quarterback competitions. Starting us off, we have the competition with the Atlanta Falcons, with Tua Tagovailoa going up against Michael Penix. And brief history about these two quarterbacks. Tua was... Back in the 2019 season, there was the Tank for Tua campaign for the Miami Dolphins, and eventually, they did get their guy, and Tua was supposed to be the savior of the Dolphins. And at first, it looked like he was. The Dolphins' offense was on fire, essentially. And they had the game where they went against the Denver Broncos and scored 70 points against them. But ever since then, it's been a downward trend for Miami. Tua hasn't been performing that well, and he does keep getting injured due to all his concussions. And even when he wasn't injured, his performance on the field was not great, eventually leading to the nickname, Tua Turned the Ball Over. So, he was eventually released from the Dolphins, and he has ended up with Atlanta. Meanwhile, we have Michael Penix, who was drafted by Atlanta in the 2024 season, just after they gave Kirk Cousins a 3-year, fully guaranteed contract, which was an interesting decision, to say the least. And he didn't play a majority of the 2024 season, but when he did, he looked all right, and he was the starter for 2025. But his results were lackluster, to say the least, and eventually Kirk Cousins came back and played better than him, to be honest, but it was still not enough for the Falcons to get to the playoffs. So ultimately, you have two quarterbacks who, when it came to their performance, was lackluster. And interesting fact, these are both left-handed quarterbacks, so maybe the Falcons need to look into a right-handed quarterback to get better. Because, when you saw the preseason footage of Tua, it was not great. I mean, there's already they've already responsible for a very funny meme with Tua just on the bench, just looking at the laptop, trying to look at a play, and you got Michael Penix just standing over the shoulder and just pointing right at him, saying, "Hey, yeah, this is your guy that you brought in to compete with me," and he's playing like this. Ultimately, I do think the job will probably go to Tua, just because he has the experience, but it's, it's not good either way, but Kevin Stefanski does have history taking some teams to the playoffs with very lackluster quarterback play. Think, like I said, in 2023, he had four starting quarterbacks at one point, including Deshaun Watson. I do think Tua is ultimately going to get the starting job. Speaking of Deshaun Watson, the Cleveland Browns have a competition between Deshaun Watson and Shedeur Sanders. And to summarize Deshaun Watson, he was with the Houston Texans, was playing great, but eventually he wanted to leave the Texans due to the fact that Bill O'Brien was a hack. But during the offseason, let's just say some allegations came out against Deshaun Watson, and that led to him missing the entirety of the season. But eventually, the whole thing went to court. There was no criminal cases filed against him, and teams were free to go after him, including the Atlanta Falcons, who were interested, but he did end up signing to the Cleveland Browns for an astonishing $230 million guaranteed contract, which then they basically just tossed Baker Mayfield to the side, best thing that could have happened to Baker Mayfield personally. He's now doing fine in Tampa Bay. But after all that hassle and the absolute PR disaster that was the signing this on Watson, how did he perform? Absolutely terrible. He was not good in the slightest. And he last played in 2024 where he tore his Achilles. And what was the response to the Cleveland Browns fans? They cheered. They cheered the fact that he got injured, which normally I'm completely against, but I will make an exception for this case because he's an awful human being. Meanwhile, we got Shador Sanders, who was the quarterback for the Colorado Buffaloes, who is a very polarizing figure. He talked like he was the best quarterback of all time, and that will ever be in the history of history. And when he played, it was not good. His play was not good. And that ultimately led to this quarterback competition where just today, after watching two atrocious Browns preseason highlights, Todd Monken announced that Deshaun Watson would be the starter for the Browns. So, Browns fans, I wish you the best of luck in this season because it's going to look like it's going to be another a season of operation for the Factory of Sadness. Especially since, like I said, Baker Mayfield is just chilling in Tampa Bay. Moving on to Las Vegas, we have a surprising competition. We have Kirk Cousins versus Fernando Mendoza. And the reason why I say surprising because it was common knowledge that the plan was to have Kirk Cousins start at least the first few weeks to have Fernando Mendoza run the ropes and catch up to the offense, just basically acclimate himself to the league and just make sure that everything is fine. But apparently, head coach Clint Kubiak said that the week one starter is still to be determined. And now a lot of people are saying that, oh, Fernando Mendoza just start immediately. I mean, look at that preseason game he had against, who was it? It was against the Texans, but he also played someone else. Fernando Mendoza preseason.

Okay. I admittedly cannot remember, but regardless, he played. Oh, the Cardinals! Oh my gosh, he played against the Cardinals and played pretty well, to all things considered. But again, this is just a preseason. The Cardinals weren't playing their starters, and I know the Arizona Cardinals also went 3-14 last season, but still, personally, I do think Kirk Cousins should start because you have no reason to rush Fernando Mendoza, except unless you want to get some more ticket sales. But you're in Las Vegas, your stadium is filled with away fans anyways. You'll be fine. Just take some time and let this rebuild happen naturally. Don't try to force it and force this QB out. That's how you become the New York Jets. And then we have, speaking of the Cardinals, we have probably the most fascinating one to me, personally. The Minnesota Vikings having a quarterback competition between Kyler Murray and J.J. McCarthy. Starting with Mr. J.J. McCarthy, he won the national championship with the Michigan Wolverines and now head coach of the Los Angeles Chargers, Jim Harbaugh. And he was drafted in 2024 by the Vikings in a quarterback class that included Caleb Williams, Drake May, Bo Nix, all three of those players who won a playoff game this season. The Vikings ended up with J.J. McCarthy, and he missed the entirety of the 2024 season due to a torn meniscus that he had during the preseason. And they had Sam Darnold, who as a backup led the team to a 14-3 record and was really one, and besides two really bad games in week 18 in the wildcard game, was a very solid quarterback, which led to a lot of questions about who should start in 2025. Should you roll with Sam Darnold, who showed that, hey, he was really great this season, but he did struggle in some really big games? Or do we use J.J. McCarthy, who we drafted with our first round pick last season, and see what we got with him? Ultimately, the Vikings did decide to let Sam Darnold go to Seattle and rolled with J.J. McCarthy, who started 10 games during the season, mostly due to injuries for the other seven. And it was awful. J.J. McCarthy went 11 touchdowns for 12 interceptions and had 1,632 passing yards. And while that sounds good on paper, it was, when you watched it, some of the throws he made were enough to make a grown man cry, and not in a good way. I'm pretty sure I was so close to seeing Justin Jefferson actually explode. Meanwhile, Kyler Murray, he was the former number one overall pick for the Arizona Cardinals. And there's also that whole saga about the fact that the Oakland A's, now the Las Vegas A's, drafted him second overall in the MLB draft, but ultimately ended up going with football. And his time with the Cardinals was very hit and miss, as they only made the playoffs one time, and it was against the LA Rams, and where they got absolutely blown out, and there were plenty of questions about his work ethic. So much so that in his contract extension that he got out of his rookie deal, I believe there was a workout clause in there that he had to make sure he watched enough film before he could play video games. Basically, he got a clause that you would give to a middle school child by the sounds of it. And he was also in FaZe Clan for some reason, which interesting to say the least. He did suffer a foot injury in week 5 against the Tennessee Titans, which, if you want a laugh, watch the highlights of that game. It was content that you could only see in the prime of the Looney Tunes era. But he suffered a foot injury in week 5, but ultimately missed the rest of the season and was released by the Cardinals during the offseason. The Vikings did bring him in to compete for the starting quarterback job with J.J. McCarthy. And ultimately, Coach Kevin O'Connell did say that Kyler Murray would be the starter for week 1 after the first preseason game. And I don't blame Kevin for saying this, because you just have to watch your former prodigy win a Super Bowl, and you're stuck with this guy who can barely throw a football. You're like, yeah, let's try something else, because we don't want to make all our other players mad that we're wasting, like, the prime of our years, because, like, Vikings have a great defense.
Like, the Vikings had a pretty good season despite J.J. McCarthy. So, if along with Kyler Murray can be just average, then they could make a run for the playoffs again. And with that being said, we have reached the end of our time here today. So I'd like to say thank you all for taking the time out of your day to listen. I know that this was not my best performance, but this is just the first. Is this the first show? So I'm still working out a lot of the kinks here. If you have any suggestions on how to improve the show, go ahead and just let me know, and I will do the best. I will fix it to the best of my abilities. But if you somehow enjoyed my ramblings, then feel free to stop by next Monday from 2 to 4 p.m. for another edition of the Popcorn Power Play. Until then, I'm James Reed, and you're listening to UTARadio.com. 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

0: Oh shoot, I've got a ton of homework. I better get started right now.
1: Are you playing video games?
0: Yeah, why?
1: Weren't you just talking about how much homework you had to do?
0: Fair point. I should probably get to that, huh?
1: Yeah, probably. What? Popcorn? What are you doing now?
0: I figured I'd watch a movie before I do the assignment.
1: No, man. It's due tonight. Get it done now.
0: Okay. I'll get to it now.
1: Are you playing the bagpipes? You don't even know how to play the bagpipes.
0: Well, in the time I was supposed to be doing homework, I learned how to play the bagpipes.
1: I've got bad news. It's 12:01. Your homework was due at 11:59, right?
0: Oh, no, you're right. It's late. Oh, now I'm gonna fail. Procrastinating is easy to fall into.

0: your work done early so you can relax later. 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I'll finish that later.
1: Come on. What did we just learn?
0: Fine. 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

0: All right, last assignment submitted, chores done, and food cooked. Yes, finally time to go pick it up.
1: All right, enjoy. See you next time.
0: Yeah, see you later. Thanks so much again. Now it's just me and Final Quest Z3.
2: 2 hours later.
0: Yeah, this one's got two by a long shot. Oh, hello?
3: Hey, bro, how's it going?
0: Oh, dude, you gotta let me know when you're getting the game. I don't understand how they made this one so much better than two.
3: I meant on your hunt for a girlfriend, dude.
0: Did you call to say anything that's actually meaningful?
3: Yeah, bro. 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Maybe a haircut. I don't know why I bother. It's not like you can afford it.
0: Why do I even bother with him? Hello?
3: Dude, why'd you hang up?
0: Because I don't like being berated and insulted?
3: Wow, I didn't know you could take a joke. You know I'm not serious. Honestly, you're kind of acting like a bitch.
0: No matter how old you get, bullying is still bullying. Still push to stop bullying and speak up. This message brought to you by UTARadio.com.
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fluids, varying currents in magnetic fields, can behave very differently from non-conducting fluids.

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But on Earth, there are also conducting liquids.

0: I'm home. I brought snacks for the study sesh.
1: Dude, what are you doing?
2: I'm playing Mario Kart. 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
1: Didn't you have an essay due tonight?
2: 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ChatGPT's got me covered.
1: ChatGPT? Did you fact-check it at all?
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1: It's called artificial intelligence for a reason. 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
3: Yeah, it's some gymnastics history type deal.
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1: Dude, you can't AI your way through a college degree. 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
1: You both suck.
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11: My name is Vanilla. And this is Morabeza Tobacco.
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0: Hello? Oh, hey, Ma, what's up? I'm sorry, did you just say Londoner expats living in Tucson are eating children's guinea pigs? No, I don't think Hurricane Milton was an act of aggression. What? How can a satellite dish catch prayers? Ma, what is your source for all this? WarriorPatriotMom.gun. Ma, we gotta talk about this. You're way too prone to misinformation. No, Ma, I'm not calling you a liar. I'm just saying that there are a lot of liars out there, Ma. People who will say anything for a like and subscribe. The next time you see something that makes you angry or excited and you want to share, just take a minute. Look at the website it comes from. Make sure they're a credible source. Google the details of the story to see if you can find consistent information across multiple news websites. And please, please check the date. Remember when you shared that Desert Storm era article about spiders? Last week? Alright, love you too, Ma. Gotta go, that Bigfoot biopic is about to air. Check sources, Google headlines, read skeptically. Misinformation hurts everyone. This message brought to you by UTARadio.com.
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0: Oh, hello, sir. 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

0: What?
1: You!
0: Who are you?
1: Do you remember the username at OGGamer67$?
0: No!
1: You called me a loser in my posts comment section.
0: How did you find where I live?
1: You posted a picture of your house on your profile, and I looked at your digital footprint.
0: My what?
1: Your interactions online, and you have a lot. Maybe your boss would like to know that you reposted a meme saying customers are dumb.
0: Wait, don't send it to her.
1: Too late.
0: Hello? What? You can't fire me for that. Please,
1: And that's not all. I sent a post you liked about not loving your boyfriend if he was a worm to your boyfriend.
0: What? No! Babe, listen, that wasn't me. I... Why did you do this to me?
1: Dude, you did this to yourself. What you put online is there forever. This message was brought to you by UTARadio.com.
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0: do your best. Give me a call back, all right? Bye.
1: Imagine being fired because of who you love. Imagine being denied medical treatment because of who you marry. Imagine being evicted because of who you are. Millions of Americans don't have to imagine this. They have to live it. Because in 31 states, it's legal to discriminate against LGBT people. Get the facts at beyondido.org. 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
2: Hey, what's up? 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